Hey, Raina Duris with you on World Cafe. You know, I was talking to somebody the other day who was saying, you really don't hear a lot of women-fronted jam bands. And I thought, that is a really good point. It is kind of a boys' club. So you may agree that hearing something like your next band is kind of refreshing. They're called Slapdragon. This is new. Song's called Already Won. World Cafe.

You can already tell that's going to be a very cool jam to watch live. If you're going to see him on tour this summer and fall, it is called Burn the Other End from Billy Strings from his new album, So Much for Goodbyes. Live from the Archives is next on World Cafe.

It's live from the archives. I'm Raina Duras. This is the part of the show where you get to hear a couple of exclusive live World Cafe recordings from the vault. Today, starting with Nora Jones. And the recording you're going to hear is from really early on in her career. Her first time on the show when she was promoting her debut album, Come Away With Me, in 2002. She came in a few years after she originally recorded this version and reflected on how this was a song from her first album where she could really hear herself figuring out how her voice worked with the piano. It's her own version of Hank Williams' Cold, Cold Heart. Nora Jones performing live for World Cafe.

For Live from the Archives today, that was Afterlife, performed live by Sharon Van Etten and The Attachment Theory on World Cafe. Next up, a new track from the Womack Sisters.

0: New music from Alex Amen, California Blues. 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

Is Queens of the Stone Age going country? This is the big question. I'm Raina Duras. It's World Cafe. Queens frontman Josh Homme appears on Shania Twain's new song, Faded Blue Jeans, from her new album that came out last month. Here's a little bit of that. Listen for him in the background. So that's Josh Homme on a country song with Shania Twain. And on the new Queens of the Stone Age track, he brings in a guest singer of his own, another country artist. It features vocals from country singer Nikki Lane. Here's Queens of the Stone Age, Easy Street on The Cafe.

Mike Melito, Dino Locito Quartet with For Heaven's Sake. Hey, and for goodness sake, if you don't have anything going on, hang out with me, at least for the next hour. I'm Helen Wigger. Hope that your day is going well. Here's Adam Schulman with Jack's Basket.

That was nice, wasn't it? Eric Mintel Quartet with Here We Are, and earlier, Devel Crawford providing the vocal, as well as the keyboard work for Detour Ahead. Speaking of keyboardist, Lynn Ariel from her Nuance release with the tune that she wrote, Yada Yada Yada.

Alex Levin Trio with Sweets. Let's go back to the 1960s. This features a pairing between pianist Steve Brubeck and Mr. 5x5 Jimmy Rushing with All By Myself.

There is something about you and something in that playing when you have musicians like drummer and leader Jimmy Cobb, Andrew Spade on sax, Ellis Marsalis on piano. I'm Helen Wigger. We're going to conclude with Oliver Nelson. This is Yearnin'.

You are listening to Prairie Public, a news, music, and information service. KFJM in Grand Forks and KPPR Williston.

We are enjoying new and classic jazz and some really good guitar playing. John Shannon there, an artist, the tune, that was Anton DeFade playing bass, and he wrote the arrangement. Antonio Cruz on the Fender Rhodes, James Johnson III, the drummer, and again, that was Nardis. Kenny Burrell's Midnight Blue right before that. Carmen McRae now from the album Carmen Sings Monk, Dear Ruby. It's Clifford Jordan on sax.

Music there from alto saxophonist Steve Slagle. Who Compares to You is the title of that. Up next is pianist Miki Yamanaka. She has Anthony Orji playing alto sax on this, and it's her tune, Preschool, is the title.

the Dale Fielder Quartet and Ruth Cervante. Florine, right before that, and trumpeter Thomas Marriott now, concluding the hour with I'm Vibing You.

I gotta love that. Great song. Great treatment by the John Fetchock New York Big Band. That is Alfie's theme. And this is jazz made possible by your support. Thank you very, very much for that. I'm Bob Studebaker. Up next is pianist Eric Reed. His tune, Western Rebellion. Chris Lewis plays tenor sax.

guitarist Jimmy Ponder, The End of a Beautiful Friendship. Before that, Joe Lovano with Hank Jones at the piano, Billy Strayhorn's Chelsea Bridge, Ray Vega and Thomas Marriott together here with Horace Silver's Juicy Lucy.

Her name is Dominique Eade, and a very nice treatment there of I'll Take Romance. Up next is saxophonist Tommy Smith. Kenny Barron was the pianist on this recording of Sophisticated Lady.

That's a feel-good song. I like that a lot. It's called Hippies on a Corner, and that's from Jez Sample. I'm Bob Studebaker. We switch gears now, something a bit moody and evocative, and with a moody and evocative title. 10th Avenue, 1957, is the title of this. Mike Clark is the drummer. He leads the band here. Patrice Rushen plays keys. Christian Scott on trumpet. Jed Levy plays tenor sax. Donald Harrison on alto sax. Christian McBride is the bassist. Again, this is 10th Avenue, 1957.

That is guitarist Ken Karsh, his tune Spring Forward, Fall Back. Pianist Dalton Merrill and his tune Sambaluya right before that. Chris Hemingway on sax, Sean Jones played trumpet, and the wonderful Renee Marie reimagines a Motown classic right now.

That's Melissa Morgan, The Lamp is Low. And let's take this all the way back to the 1920s for a few minutes here, when Louis Armstrong made people sit up and take notice about the way he played and what he did with his voice. And Orle Father Hines showed people a new way to play piano. Here they are together from the 1920s. This is West End Blues.

I love that. It's a Brazilian take on Oliver Nelson's Stolen Moments from Antonio Adolfo. And it leads into the Lincoln Center Jazz Orchestra to wrap up the hour with Duke Ellington's Mood Indigo.

Blue Skies, a classic Irving Berlin composition. They're played by Zoot Sims on soprano sax and Sweets Edison playing trumpet. Welcome to Jazz. I'm Bob Studebaker. Up next is a live recording of Witchcraft from Patricia Barber. She's the pianist here. Neil Alger plays guitar, and this is from Patricia Barber's album, A Fortnight in France.

I certainly hope you're enjoying this eclectic collection of jazz. I'm Bob Studebaker, having a great time myself. That's Nancy Kelly singing something that Charlie Parker wrote. That's called Billy's Bounce. The Chris Walden Big Band, a German big band. Bada Bamba came right before that. And Lisa Hilton is next. She's the pianist and the composer. Her tune, Hot Summer Samba. J.D. Allen on sax, and Terrell Stafford playing trumpet.

Jasmia Horn on vocals there, and Brandon Sanders leading the band from his album Compton's Finest. Brandon Sanders is the drummer. Warren Wolf played vibes, Chris Lewis on sax, and that was Dukes in a Sentimental Mood. And to wrap up the hour, this is the Peter Farland Project on a beautiful piece titled Transatlantic.

Kansas City-bred alto saxist, educator, and longtime Jazz Messengers member, Bobby Watson, leading his own Horizon band on Climbing the Stairs. This is your ever-faithful jazz sidekick, David Jay, alongside of you all this hour. Coming up next, Tally Monan, to invoke Thula Muntwana, the African lullaby.

Thank you. Thank you. Here's the very latest freedom song to come off the presses. I want to go where you go and do what you do and love when you love.

perennial crowd pleaser, the great Joe Williams, and I Want to Go Where You Go. Also heard Canadian Amanda Tosoff and Julia's Blues. It's David J. here with you and another compelling live performer, Dave Brubeck, with his classic quartet, Like Someone.

multiple Grammy nominee Karen Allison, urging us to live for life and live for all of the kids there, too. That is from her 1996 album, Collage. Coming up next, baritone sax legend Jerry Mulligan, putting his touch on the 1930s vintage Dream a Little Dream.

Indianapolis Jazz Hall of Fame members Gary Buscelli and Brent Wallerath co-leading their big band featuring Everett Green on Where or When. 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

a lesser-known Ellington gem rocks in my bed, as done by Ella with the Duke's Orchestra. David Jay for Jazz and for You all this hour. Trumpeter Kenny Dorham alongside Oliver Nelson up next, Waxing Romantic on What's New.

Rousing R&B saxist Eddie Chambly doing Spiderweb. Plus, we also heard the Stein Brothers before that, and So I Love You. It's Mike LaDawn with his Groover Quintet up next to do Sweet

That's Pete Seeger's late 50s plea, Oh, Had I a Golden Thread. Done so reverently there by Eva Cassidy. It's the All-Star One for All band up next, doing Petit Dodge.

be today. Laugh all your sorrows away. Start now and cheer up.

keeping the heat on there. Trumpeter Sean Jones with the blues for Matt B. Plus, we heard Laughing at Life, as done by Susanna McCorkle. Finishing up the hour now, it's guitarist Mark Elf and Hey There.

Beatles music. She's leaving home from Jazz Organics. Your all-season David Jay here with you this hour. Early James Moody and the crew now with spotlight vocal from Eddie Jefferson, being disappointed.

I went by her house to take her to a dance, and we were going to have a steak, but when I knocked upon the door, there was no answer. Lord, in the morning, don't you know? I'd never even thought that while I was standing around and waiting, she was halfway out of town. I figured maybe she had gone out to the store to get a couple things she needed, because she knew I'd wait around. I sat down on the steps and smoked a cigarette, because I just knew that she'd be back in plenty of time. The first thing I knew, an hour, then two, and then three went by. All my cigarettes were gone, and I was wondering to myself, what in the world has happened? When the lady from next door came up to me and said, I know you're the fella that's been coming around. I don't know how this is going to sound, but Virginia's out of town, and she told me to tell you that she won't be back, and she has gone off with her lover to get married. Why in the world did she do it?

Detroit jazz mentor Barry Harris on Around the Corner. Before that, altoist Art Pepper from 1960, doing Maybe Next Year. Here now another alto sax legend, Sonny Stitt, to play I'll Never Walk Alone.

sublime tenor sax work of Lucky Thompson on They Didn't Believe Me. Moving on now to Johnny Adams offering Love for Sale, backed by guitar ace Jimmy Ponder.

Boston Bay Jazz favorite Eddie Higgins playing Isn't It Romantic. And here now to close out this hour of listener-supported jazz and Art Blakey Jazz Messenger's classic, Moanin'.

The early fungus gets the chungus? This is Sandra Tsinglo with the lowdown on science. Fungi play a key role in forests. They decompose dead wood and release carbon back into the environment. But does fungi have to compete for a meal? Researchers led by Tadashi Fukami at Stanford University tested whether arrival order changes decomposition. They placed fungal species onto wood blocks in different sequences. For a year, they tracked fungal growth, decomposition, and carbon release. Results: the first fungi to arrive often took over the wood, changing later growth. In some cases, early arrivals made wood decompose up to 3 times faster. You might not think of fungi as fast movers, but if they're not first,

The early fungus gets the chungus? This is Sandra Tsing Lo with the lowdown on science. Fungi play a key role in forests. They decompose dead wood and release carbon back into the environment. But does fungi have to compete for a meal? Researchers led by Tadashi Fukami at Stanford University tested whether arrival order changes decomposition. They placed fungal species onto wood blocks in different sequences. For a year, they tracked fungal growth, decomposition, and carbon release. Results: the first fungi to arrive often took over the wood, changing later growth. In some cases, early arrivals made wood decompose up to 3 times faster. You might not think of fungi as fast movers, but if they're not first,

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1: You're listening to La Mer, a Columbia 78 from 1948, and you're on the Soundbeat. A man as prolific as Charles Trenet, 850 songs published over a 60-year career, probably doesn't rest much, even on the train. It was on one such trip that he wrote this song, La Mer, in 1943, basing the music on the contemporary hit and piano student standby, Heart and Soul. Legend has it that he penned it on toilet paper, liberated from the restroom. Musicologists put songs like this in the Nouvelle Chanson category, which is basically a French song with a more lyrical emphasis. The broader chanson tradition goes back to French literature's very beginnings at the end of the 11th century. Jack Lawrence later rewrote the song, and rewrote is the word. Instead of Trenet's ode to the majesty of the sea itself, the new lyrics gave Bobby Darin the lost love angle that he took to number 6 on the charts in 1959. Soundbeat is produced at the Belfer Audio Archive, Syracuse University Library. I'm Brett Barry.

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1: You're listening to La Mer, a Columbia 78 from 1948, and you're on the Soundbeat. A man as prolific as Charles Trenet, 850 songs published over a 60-year career, probably doesn't rest much, even on the train. It was on one such trip that he wrote this song, La Mer, in 1943, basing the music on the contemporary hit and piano student standby, Heart and Soul. Legend has it that he penned it on toilet paper, liberated from the restroom. Musicologists put songs like this in the Nouvelle Chanson category, which is basically a French song with a more lyrical emphasis. The broader chanson tradition goes back to French literature's very beginnings at the end of the 11th century. Jack Lawrence later rewrote the song, and rewrote is the word. Instead of Trenet's ode to the majesty of the sea itself, the new lyrics gave Bobby Darin the lost love angle that he took to number 6 on the charts in 1959. Soundbeat is produced at the Belfer Audio Archive, Syracuse University Library. I'm Brett Barry.
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4: And I'm Leila Fadel. The economy is not doing well in the Israeli-occupied West Bank. Since the war in Gaza began in 2020,

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1: You're listening to La Mer, a Columbia 78 from 1948, and you're on the Soundbeat. A man as prolific as Charles Trenet, 850 songs published over a 60-year career, probably doesn't rest much, even on the train. It was on one such trip that he wrote this song, La Mer, in 1943, basing the music on the contemporary hit and piano student standby, Heart and Soul. Legend has it that he penned it on toilet paper, liberated from the restroom. Musicologists put songs like this in the Nouvelle Chanson category, which is basically a French song with a more lyrical emphasis. The broader chanson tradition goes back to French literature's very beginnings at the end of the 11th century. Jack Lawrence later rewrote the song, and rewrote is the word. Instead of Trenet's ode to the majesty of the sea itself, the new lyrics gave Bobby Darin the lost love angle that he took to number 6 on the charts in 1959. Soundbeat is produced at the Belfer Audio Archive, Syracuse University Library. I'm Brett Barry.
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3: It's Morning Edition from NPR News. I'm Leila Fadel.
4: And I'm Michelle Martin. The Los Angeles Lakers are changing hands again. Venture capitalist Joshua Kushner and former Disney CEO Bob Iger confirm they are buying the team. The Associated Press, relying on anonymous sources, reports the price is $12.5 billion. NPR has not independently confirmed that amount, and the sale still needs league approval. But if that is the sale price, it would be the highest sale price for a team in sports history. In a statement, Kushner and Iger say they are, quote, deeply honored for the opportunity to become stewards of the Los Angeles Lakers. For more, we reached Mike Vorkunov. He reports on the NBA and the business of basketball for The Athletic, and he's with us now. Good morning, Mike.
5: Good morning.
4: So the Lakers' current owner, investment manager Mark Walter, set a record last year when he bought a controlling share of the NBA team for $10 billion. Why sell it now?
5: That's a great question, and what I

0: Good morning. Anti-establishment Democrats have had a mixed track record at winning statewide primaries. Can the party grow its coalition in toss-up races this fall? We ask Senator Bernie Sanders' chief political advisor on Morning Edition from NPR News. The Trump administration is paying more than $150 million to an anti-human trafficking group to represent unaccompanied children in immigration court. I'm Layla Faldin.
1: And I'm Michelle Martin. It's not clear if there are any immigration lawyers on staff. Also, a new indictment reveals what prosecutors think happened to Nick Greiner's parents and how Jean-Baptiste managed to deliver three new albums at once, his tributes to Mozart and Thelonious Monk. It is Thursday, August 13th. On this day in 1952, Big Mama Thornton made the first recording of Hound Dog 4 years before Elvis's version. News is next.
2: Live from NPR News in Washington, I'm Windsor Johnston. Search and rescue operations continue in western Colombia 3 days after a powerful earthquake killed more than 260 people. About 500 others remain missing. The mayor of one of the hardest-hit areas is asking residents to cooperate with rescue efforts. Reporter John Otis has more from the city of Cali.
3: Colombian officials know they are in a race against the clock to find people trapped in collapsed buildings. Cali Mayor Alejandro Eyre says they are now focusing on 7 sites in the earthquake zone where they have the best chance to save people.
4: Necesitamos mucho orden.
3: The mayor also called on Cali residents to avoid the disaster zone so as not to cause traffic jams or get in the way of rescue teams. He added that workers inside the buildings need silence so their listening devices can detect signs of life. For NPR News, I'm John Otis in Cali, Colombia.
2: The Department of Homeland Security is planning to equip officers from U.S. Immigration and Customs Enforcement with gloves that can deliver electric shocks to people being arrested. NPR's Meg Anderson reports Compliant Technology says the gloves are designed for de-escalation.
5: Kenneth Corey, a former New York City police officer, says use of force is like a ladder. Each rung gets more intense. If someone charges at you with a knife, more force might be warranted. He says it's how an agency uses a new tool that matters most.
6: You have to have strong policies that govern its use, and then you have to make sure that your people are being held accountable.
5: But ICE has faced intense scrutiny over its use of force, including multiple fatal shootings. Some immigrant advocates worry those guardrails won't happen at the agency. In a statement, DHS told NPR that ICE is always assessing officer needs to ensure they have the tools to safely make arrests. Meg Anderson, NPR News.
2: The Justice Department has filed criminal charges against a former employee of the Southern Poverty Law Center. NPR's Jude Joffe Block reports.
7: Heidi Byrick is an expert in white supremacist hate groups and used to direct Southern Poverty Law Center's intelligence project, which used paid informants to track extremist groups. The Justice Department has accused the organization and Byrick of making improper payments of millions of dollars to informants through fictitious companies. Byrick's attorney, Michael Proctor, said in a statement that Byrick is innocent, the case is politically motivated, and that she was targeted because of, quote, her important work combating hate groups and extremists. Federal officials said Byrick was arrested, but her lawyer disputed that and said she voluntarily appeared in court to fight the charges. Jude Joffe Block, NPR News.
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8: NPR comes from NPR stations. Other contributors include Lilly Endowment, a private foundation supporting NPR's coverage of religion and spirituality, and Jarl and Pamela Mohn, focusing on civil liberties, foster youth, public radio, and the arts.
9: Good morning. For Prairie Public, I'm Dave Thompson. North Dakota Senator John Hovind says when the Senate returns from its break, he thinks the Senate Agriculture Committee is going to advance a new farm bill. Before the break, the committee was unable to get the votes to advance it to the floor. Hovind says there was a markup in committee and votes were along party lines, Republicans voting for it, Democrats voting against it.
10: But we didn't adjourn the committee, we recessed the committee, so we're set that when we come back, we believe Senator McConnell will be back, we then will have the majority, we'll advance it out of the committee to the Senate floor, and I believe we can pass it, but of course we're going to need some Democrat help to do that. But we're going to continue to make the case, and I believe get it passed, and I hope soon.
9: Hovind says the Senate version of the Farm Bill has a number of positives, including country of origin labeling and year-round E15 fuel. A new wind farm proposed for northwestern North Dakota.
11: Homestead Wind LLC filed an application for a certificate of site compatibility to construct an up to 256.5-megawatt Homestead Wind project consisting of up to 67 wind turbine generators and associated facilities in Williams County, North Dakota.
9: Public Service Commissioner Jill Kringstad says the wind farm will be about 30 miles northwest of Williston. She says it would have 67 turbines. A hearing on the application is set for September 29th at the Grand Williston Hotel and Conference Center. Mostly cloudy today, areas of dense fog and southwest, scattered showers and isolated thunderstorms west and north central, highs in the 70s to lower 80s. Williston's 57, Minot 58, Minot Air Force Base 58, Bismarck Mandan light fog 60, Dickinson fog 1/4 mile visibility or less 56, Hettinger light fog 59, Grand Forks 62, Grand Forks Air Force Base 61, Devil's Lake 61, Fargo-Moorhead 65, and Jamestown 61. Fog and can-do also in Gwinner, haze reported in Grafton at the present time. Still to come this half hour, primary results this month in Michigan, Minnesota, and Wisconsin are painting a muddled picture of just how far to the left Democratic voters want their candidates to be come this fall's midterm elections. 8:07 Central, 7:07 Mountain, from the Parade Public Newsroom, I'm Dave Thompson.

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1: Hot temper or hot temperature? This is Sandra Tsing-Low with the lowdown on science. Climate change is intensifying. Extreme heat days are becoming more frequent. Alongside temperatures, mental health diagnoses are also on the rise. How climate change affects mental health remains an important gap in research. Is there a link between the two? Aneta Quack at Rush University and team analyzed data from all 50 U.S. states. They found extreme heat days were associated with increased mental health concerns. This included anxiety and depression. But researchers suggested the findings could improve policies and healthcare strategies, particularly for vulnerable populations. Ugh, and that's got me all hot and bothered.
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Nicholas Carpenter, who performs as Medium Build, has spent the last decade crafting deeply personal songs that balance humor, vulnerability, and heart. His sixth studio album is called King of Having Fun, and we've got a few live performances in a mini concert with Medium Build on the Next World Cafe.

0: 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What you got until it's gone,
1: and this might be the last time. Nicholas Carpenter, who performs as Medium Build, has spent the last decade crafting deeply personal songs that balance humor, vulnerability, and heart. His sixth studio album is called King of Having Fun, and we've got a few live performances in a mini concert with Medium Build on the Next World Cafe.
2: You can hear the World Cafe at 10 Central, 9 Mountain, right after Into the Music with me, Mike Olson, here on Prairie Public. That's coming up right after the news.

Bela Fleck and the Flecktones getting us started this morning from the record Three Flew Over the Cuckoo's Nest. That one called Vix 9. Oh, yeah, fun stuff. He flew over the cuckoo's nest a few times. If you ever need your aquarium taken care of, well, the aquarium rescue unit can handle it. Here's Colonel Bruce Hampton and the aquarium rescue unit.

Every now and then I do a song that, like, seems to have more meaning some places than others. And the last time I did this one here, a lot of people came up and asked if I was going to put this one on a record because it kind of reminded them of their childhood. And I hope you like it. It goes like this here. Oh, no, it's not Inbred. We'll do that in a minute. But this one goes like this here. Well, it seems like it was last month, but it's been many years ago. My grandma was getting old, and they told her to take it slow. My folks would go out nights, she'd stay home with me. Just me and my grandma in the summer of 63. Of all the nights she'd babysit for me, Saturdays were the best. She'd tell my folks, don't worry, I'll see Billy gets his rest. We'd turn on Mr. Ed till they'd pull out the drive. Then I'd say, the coast is clear, Grandma. We'd turn it to Channel 5. Because it was time for professional wrestling. My grandma's favorite show. She'd get about that far from the TV, and I'd lay on the floor. She'd get more worked up with everybody's slam and fall. And out of all them wrestlers, she hated the Crusher most of all. He'd shout, I'm the king. She'd say, why don't you shut up and go to hell? I couldn't believe that that was my grandma. And I'd swear her never to tell. She'd hold me in her arms. I was safe as I could be. It was just me and my grandma in the summer of 63. Some nights my folks would be out late, and I'd be sound asleep, dreaming grandma was whooping that Crusher. He was headed for sure defeat. That announcer, he'd be asking, what was the Crusher's big mistake? I'd say, man, the last time I saw this mad, grandpa told her wrestling was fake. One night the Crusher was boasting, and she yelled, you kiss my ass. I guess she got a little bit too worked up, because those words were my grandma's last. When your grandma dies cussing a wrestler. Yeah. That's a secret that you just got to keep. Told the folks we were watching Beaver. She closed her eyes and went off to sleep. The other night I was cleaning the basement and found some old wrestling magazines. Got to thinking about my grandma and all the years that had gone in between. I hope that she found peace when she crossed to the other side. And I sure hope God's got at least one satellite dish that pulls in.

0: 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Sound off.
1: Sound off. Captain Lou. Oh, yeah. Captain Lou Albano. Those were NRBQ, the New Rhythm and Blues Quartet, wrestling fans as well. I'm Mike Olson. You're listening to Into the Music here on Prairie Public. Great to have along this morning. Hope you're set for a great morning of entertainment. We've got the World Cafe coming up, 10 Central, 9 Mountain, here on Prairie Public.

That's Ray LaMontagne and the Pariah Dogs right there. That's from the record God Willing and the Creek Don't Rise. That one called The Devils in the Jukebox. Ray LaMontagne. Bone Pony before that with the Poor Man's Blues. That started off with Rusted Root, just living in the land of virtual reality. The Old Crow Medicine Show is going to be doing a show in West Fargo on August 28th. The Buckaroo Festival is coming to West Fargo. And the Old Crow Medicine Show will be there, as well as Marty Stewart and the Fabulous Superlatives with Kenny Vaughn. Oh, yeah, something to watch out for there. Here's the Old Crow Medicine Show.

That's Kenny Vaughn right there. Kenny will be playing the lead guitar with Marty Stewart and the Fabulous Superlatives.

0: roller skate in a buffalo herd. You can't roller skate in a buffalo herd.
1: I guess there's a few things you can't do. Roger Miller right there. Southern culture on the skids. Before that, there's a whole lot of things that I have done. No, that's for sure. Here's Mike Barfield on Into the Music.

Come here, baby. Scratch my back. I know you can do it. So, baby, get to it.

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2: Nicholas Carpenter knows how to write a groove. Like on this song,

But as you get lost in the rhythm, there's a good chance Carpenter is just working through some sort of trauma. He's called his music Groovy Bummer Folk. And in just a few weeks, he's set to release his new album, King of Having Fun. Today, we've got a mini concert with the Nashville singer-songwriter featuring songs new and old, recorded earlier this spring at the Non-Convention. Plus, later in the hour, Nicole Atkins has a new home on Chris Isaak's record label and a new album, which means, yes, a new song. It's called When the Night Falls. When the night falls. It's a good hour. You should stick around. I'm Kaleo. This is World Cafe. The Strokes just put out a new album. So did Charlie XCX, and after joking online about a healthy competition, Charlie actually appeared during the Strokes set at Outside Lands last weekend. Julian took a knee and said, "Congratulations, you have defeated us in album sales. You're queen of everything," which feels true. Strokes, get us started.

From NPR, it's World Cafe. Hey, I am Kaleo. Nicholas Carpenter of Medium Build says of the music he makes, quote, "If you slow all of my songs down, they're just three-chord bummer country tunes." Like that sentiment, Carpenter has spent the last decade crafting deeply personal songs that balance humor, vulnerability, and heart. Originally from Georgia, Nicholas started making music in Anchorage, Alaska, before finding his way to Nashville. He had a breakout in 2024 with his record Country, and is set to release his new album, King of Having Fun, on September 4th. Carpenter says it's Alan Jackson country mixed with alt-rock like Weezer and Harvey Danger. Consider me interested. Today, Medium Bill joins us for a mini-concert recorded earlier this year at the Non-Convention. It begins with the song from that 2024 album, Country. Here is Crying Over You from Medium Build.

0: Recorded live in Philadelphia, it is Medium Build with a new song to wrap up this mini concert. It is called Cone Off. New album, King of Having Fun, due out September 4th. Want to thank mix engineers Josh Block and Jimmy Mansfield for their work on the session. And we've got more World Cafe in just a minute.
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0: Welcome back. 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Hat tip to our line producer, Will Loftus, and our senior producer, Kimberly Junod, for their work on the session. Nico Case released a memoir last year, currently working on a new musical, an adaptation of Thelma and Louise. Looking forward to that. Let's go back to 2009 for this one from Middle Cyclone. It's People Got a Lot of Nerve. Nico Case on the Cafe.

Courtney Barnett, One Thing at a Time. Creature of Habit is her latest album, and Courtney talked about how she'd hit a wall but ended up being saved by the presence of a praying mantis. It was a good conversation. You can hear it at worldcafe.org. Up next, Chris Isaak's label has a new artist, and we've got a new song to play from said artist when we get back to World Cafe.

Welcome back to World Cafe. I'm Kaleo. Nicole Atkins has a new album and a new home for said album, Wicked Game Records, which, yes, is the label of Chris Isaak. It's an imprint on Sun Records, so very cool. The new album is called Drama. It is out in the middle of September. Here is something that she says sounds like the drama of heartache. It's called When the Night Falls.

0: Wrapping up this hour of World Cafe with Tom Petty, Room at the Top, a song about very particular coffee orders. 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I'm Kaleo. 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
0: What's up, party people? This is World Cafe from NPR. I'm Kaleo, and coming up this hour, Leon Bridges has worn a lot of hats over the last few years. Country phase, soul phase, psychedelic phase, and now world music phase, courtesy of something that feels like Paul Simon's Rhythm of the Saints.

Song is called Light the Way. It is from Happiness Anytime due out in September. Also new music on the way from Devin Gilfillian. His latest record, Time Will Tell, features this song, Black Dog Rabbit Hole. Plus a whole lot more. So stick and stay, because it'll be fun. You know, fun. Remember that? I'm Kaleo. This is World Cafe. All right, this first one goes out to anyone who has ever tried to date someone who is geographically unavailable. It wasn't for a lack of interest. They just lived too far away. Like in this song from J.D. McPherson, who is probably on the South Side pining about a

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I'm so jittery.

Welcome one, welcome all. I'm Kaleo. It's World Cafe. I got to know what's going on with Leon Bridges. He's got this Paul Simon Rhythm of the Saints thing going for his new record, Happiness Anytime, which is due out at the end of September. But I'm interested in this song title, which is called Light the Way. And it reminds me of that expression, may the bridges I burn light my way. I hope that wasn't the case for Leon. But this song is so cool. Check it out. It's new music.

0: little bit of country, a little bit of folk, a little bit of indie rock. I really dig that new song from Julia Jacklin. It's called Get Away From Me. I Think I'll Love You Soon. It's from her new album, The Gem, which is named for the bar in her neighborhood where she recorded the record. There's a bar on the first floor and a recording studio on the second. And the record is great. We've got a session with Julia coming soon to the cafe. Keep up with us by checking your local listings or just subscribe to us on Instagram or YouTube. That'll be a good way to keep up with all of the music we got coming through these doors. Stay close. 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

Welcome back to World Cafe. It's live from the archives. We're in the vault pulling out live recordings from bands and artists who have visited over the last 35 years. This one from 2017, one of my first sessions with the cafe and the first appearance for Mountjoy, who at the time were just a baby band. Now they're playing shows at Madison Square Garden. Here is Silver Lining from Mountjoy, live from the archives.

I think that's zesty applause. At least that's how I would describe the reaction from the audience to Bright Eyes' performance of Bells and Whistles, taped in 2025. Mountjoy before that, Silver Lining. Hey, I'm Kaleo. It's World Cafe, and Devin Gilfillian enters your ear space with this song from Time Will Tell. It's called Black Dog Rabbit Hole. New music on World Cafe.

Irish artist CMAT, C-M-A-T, When a Good Man Cries, from her album Euro Country. Also, Eurythmics, Would I Lie to You, and Devin Gilfillian at the top, new music from his latest album, Time Will Tell. Song's called Black Dog Rabbit Hole. Few more to go. Stay close. This is World Cafe.

Welcome back to World Cafe. I'm Kaleo. One of the reasons why I'm not a big fan of saying, this band sounds like this band, I'll do it every once in a while, but it's tough because sometimes that band has big shoes to fill. Like I said, these guys sound like David Bowie. You're going to be a little bit more judicious before you go, yeah, of course they sound like David Bowie. Take, for instance, this band, Mary in the Junkyard. They're a great band, but they've been compared to Big Thief, which is big shoes to fill. However, I'm bringing it up because I think they got the sauce. Check out new music from Mary in the Junkyard. It's Blood.

0: As we approach the end of World Cafe, vibing out with Adrian Young's Afro Disco Makossa. Appreciate you listening. It's been a good show. And if you want more World Cafe, check out our podcast, World Cafe, Words and Music, wherever you get your podcasts. We make this show from WXPN at the University of Pennsylvania in Philly. I'm Kaleo. 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
1: Good morning, or should I say good day. It's 12 noon Central, 11 a.m. Mountain Time. You are listening to our new newscast here on Pray Public, and I'm Dave Thompson from the newsroom. Preliminary estimates project North Dakota lawmakers will be able to spend nearly $900 million from legacy fund earnings during the 2027 legislative session. The North Dakota Monitor reporting the $894 million is a preliminary estimate presented to lawmakers Wednesday by retirement and investment office staff. It would represent a roughly 30% increase from what was received for the 2025-2027 biennium. The legacy fund earnings, the portion of the legacy fund available to be spent, represents 8% of the legacy's fund average value over 5 years. That 5-year average value is projected to be around $11.2 billion. The legacy fund has grown from roughly $8 billion in 2022 to slightly more than $15 billion as of May 31st. North Dakota Senator John Hovind says when the Senate returns from its break, he believes the Senate Agriculture Committee will advance a new farm bill. Before the break, the committee was unable to get the votes to advance it to the floor. Hovind says there was a markup in committee and votes were along party lines. Republicans voted for it. Democrats voted against it.
2: But we didn't adjourn the committee. We recessed the committee. So we're set that when we come back, we believe Senator McConnell will be back. We then will have the majority. We'll advance it out of the committee to the Senate floor. And I believe we can pass it. But, of course, we're going to need some Democrat help to do that. But we're going to continue to make the case and, I believe, get it passed. And I hope soon.
1: Hovind says the Senate version of the Farm Bill has a number of positives, including country of origin labeling and year-round E15 fuel. Meanwhile, Hovind is defending the new regulations affecting the SNAP program. The changes include a new work requirement for beneficiaries, as well as potential loss of some federal funds for states that have a high error rate in their SNAP programs. Hovind spoke to the Basin Electric annual meeting in Bismarck, and that's where he talked about SNAP.
3: All we did is we said we need some accountability. We need some accountability. If the federal government is going to hand the money to the states, and if they're going to have a real high error rate, in some cases 30% and more, there's got to be some way to get accountability.
1: The SNAP changes were part of the One Big Beautiful Bill that Congress passed. A new wind farm proposed for northwestern North Dakota.
4: Homestead Wind LLC filed an application for a certificate of site compatibility to construct an up to 256.5-megawatt Homestead Wind project consisting of up to 67 wind turbine generators and associated facilities in Williams County, North Dakota.
1: Public Service Commissioner Jill Kringstad says the wind farm will be about 30 miles northwest of Williston. She says there would be 67 turbines. A hearing on the applications is now set for September 29th. It will be at the Grand Williston Hotel and Conference Center. North Dakota lawmakers are grappling with how to restrict kratom and related products after a stream of testimony Wednesday from people, including a concerned mother, a smoke shop owner, medical professionals, and others with varying views on the substance the governor recently banned. The North Dakota Monitor reporting the legislature's Kratom Working Group heard a testimony as it works on legislation for a September special session. Governor Armstrong has called for the legislature to enact kratom restrictions. Kratom, which is often taken as powder or capsules, is derived from the leaves of a tropical tree in Southeast Asia. People use kratom for pain relief and as an energy booster and to combat withdrawals from drugs such as heroin and fentanyl. The governor has linked overdoses and deaths to such items in banning kratom and related products by executive order early this month. The executive order does run out. That's why the legislature will meet during the first week in September. We'll see scattered showers and isolated thunderstorms today west and north central North Dakota, mainly dry elsewhere. Widespread showers and isolated thunderstorms later this evening through Friday morning west central through north central. Locally heavy rain is possible. Scattered showers and isolated thunderstorms southwest and central Friday and Friday evening, then mainly dry late Friday and through the weekend. Temperatures will be near to slightly below normal through the weekend, with highs generally in the 70s, the exception being some 60s northwest and some low 80s southeast. Now, looking at a more detailed forecast, mostly cloudy today. We'll see scattered showers and isolated thunderstorms west and north central, highs 70 to low 80s. Mostly cloudy tonight, chance of showers and thunderstorms west and central, lows in the 50s to lower 60s. Mostly cloudy for tomorrow, scattered to numerous showers moving west to east throughout the day, highs 65 northwest to 83 southeast. Last report, Williston is 64, Minot 67, Minot Air Force Base 67, Bismarck Mandan 67, Dickinson 62, Heading Reporting 66, Grand Forks 70, Grand Forks Air Force Base 70, Devil Lake 68, Fargo-Moorhead 78, and Jamestown reporting 67. Fargo-Moorhead has the warmest temperature at 78 degrees. The coolest temperature is 64 in Williston and in Watford City.

That's John Batiste right there. What a talented guy. A lot of positive energy with John Batiste. That one called I Need You. I'm Mike Olson. You're listening to the music here on Prairie Public. She's got her own share of positive energy. This is Jessica Vine, teamed up with Diane Mills.

That is one called Delicious right there. Jessica Vine. I'm Mike Olson. You're listening to Into the Music from really one of the classic records of the time. This is D'Angelo from Voodoo.

Caroline Smith and Blood Style from Caroline. D'Angelo got that started with Feel Like Making Love. Oh, yeah, he's thinking about grooving. This is the Reverend Horton Heat and his band from Reverend Organ Drum. This is Booker T's Groovin'.

First recorded by NRBQ from a tribute to Joey Spampinato. That's Los Lobos, Every Boy and Every Girl. Here's NRBQ, the New Rhythm and Blues Quartet, on Into the Music.

listening to Larry Golding's on the Hammond B3, doing one that the Zombies first recorded and had a huge hit with, The Time of the Season. I'm Mike Olson. You're listening to Into the Music here on Prairie Public. Great to have you along this afternoon as we make our way through the day. Let's hear from the Zombies.

Mark Sandman and Morphine. Hey, there's nothing too strange about the way we met. Kate Earle before that with one called Nobody. And started off with the Rolling Stones, their cover of Amy Winehouse. You know I'm no good. Here's Jim Morrison and the Doors.

0: Hey, pal, how you doing?
1: Oh, I'm so wasted.
0: Yeah,
1: man.
0: You are. Oh,
1: thanks, man.
0: It's a good party,
1: oh,
0: huh?
1: It's great,
0: hey,
1: man.
0: Had some good acid, huh?
1: Oh, killer,
0: hey,
1: man.
0: My pleasure.
1: I've never been higher.
0: Oh, you must be freaking out.
1: Acid's great, man.
0: It's the best, huh?
1: Every time I do acid, man, and I'm so high.
0: Yeah. Oh, you must be flipping out right now,
1: this
0: huh?
1: is the best acid,
0: What are you seeing, man?
1: That cloud up there, man. It's got a vein in it.
0: Holy cow,
1: and
0: really?
1: It's bleeding on
0: it's
1: me, man.
0: It's bleeding on you. Well, watch out.
1: Oh, man. Look at my hand, man.
0: Yeah?
1: It's moving, but it's not moving.
0: It's not.
1: It's still there, but it looks like it's moving.
0: Yeah, to you it is, though. Right. You must be flipping out.
1: I'm flipping out off
0: it. Hallucinations, man.
1: It's acid. Right.
0: Hey, I got some news for you, though.
1: I'm seeing stuff, man.
0: Yeah, you're seeing stuff. Well, this is, that's what happens when you take acid, but you know what?
1: What, man?
0: That really wasn't acid. That was just a little piece of paper I ripped off my notebook.
1: Well, it's probably this weed I'm smoking, man.
0: Oh, that weed.
1: Thai bud, man. Everything's hilarious.
0: It's funny, man. Look at that guy's hat, man.
1: Everything's funny to me, man.
0: Hey, how many did you smoke? A few joints, man?
1: I had about four.
0: Whoa, that's a lot of bones to be smoking, man.
1: The whole thing's, man.
0: Yeah, you sucked them down yourself. Oh,
1: Isn't that hilarious?
0: You didn't want to share, did you?
1: It was great stuff, man.
0: Yeah. Hey, I got some news on that stuff, too.
1: Man,
0: that's the stuff I sold you, right?
1: Yeah, right.
0: Yeah, right.
1: It's funny, man.
0: Yeah, right. Well, that wasted off it, man. Well, that's because you smoked it, right?
1: Right.
0: Well, that really wasn't weed. No, it wasn't. It was pencil shavings in a bag. Yeah.
1: Well, this beer I'm drinking, man, I must be drunk off it or something.
0: Oh.
1: You know, I had about 18
0: Whoa.
1: Of them.
0: Really?
1: And I'm just
0: That's a lot of beer
1: up.
0: For a man to drink.
1: Man, I got
0: to
1: pee pretty soon.
0: Hey, you didn't dump them out in the woods, did you?
1: No, I drank all of them.
0: Right, yeah, I saw you. That's good. Hey, did you eat today?
1: No, I'm on an empty stomach, man.
0: Yeah, extra buzz for you,
1: and that's why I'm so wasted off it, man. It's like I'm seeing things.
0: Yeah, you can hardly stand, man.
1: You should take my car keys because I can't drive,
0: right,
1: man.
0: Right. Hey,
1: I
0: those
1: can
0: eyes.
1: Barely walk.
0: Hey, buddy, you better open those eyes up. They're half shut.
1: There are two of you, man. I can't see anymore,
0: hey, you know that beer?
1: Man.
0: That
1: I'm
0: beer?
1: Blind.
0: Right, I got the beers. I'm the man, right?
1: You are the man,
0: Say I'm the man.
1: You're the man.
0: Okay. Well, that beer, there was no alcohol in that beer. That was non-alcoholic. So, again, I'm going to have to bust you on this. You're lying.
2: I'll be right back.
0: Okay, buddy. You go sober up. Oh, my God. He killed himself. He killed himself. Oh, my gosh. You killed yourself, buddy.
1: Yeah, I'm dead, man.
0: Oh, you're dead.
1: Yeah, I'm dead,
0: That is awful.
1: There's a big white light and everything,
0: Yeah,
1: man.
0: Well, you showed us all, man.
1: Oh, man, I'm so peaceful here, man.
0: Yeah, you see anything weird? Or
1: my relatives, man, and the big white light, and my grandfather's there.
0: Ooh, I remember him. He's a good guy.
1: He's still wearing the same clothes
0: hey,
1: and everything,
0: Hey, say hello for
1: man.
0: Me, huh?
1: Hey, man, Joe says hi. And,
0: right.
1: And it's, my uncle's here. And
0: right. Hey, I got some news for you. This
1: what,
0: is so
1: man?
0: Funny.
1: What?
0: Yeah,
1: man.
0: Yeah. Before you go up to heaven, the gun you killed yourself with, that's the one I sold you, right?
1: Yeah.
0: Yeah. Well, that was a cap gun, so there's no way you could have killed yourself. Yeah, that's right. Okay, I'm going back to the party. Okay, take care.
1: I'm moving to a different town, man.

That is Logan Ledger right there. T-Bone Burnett wrote that song. Pretty good song from old T-Bone. I'm going to get over this someday. T-Bone Burnett to produce that record for Logan Ledger's very first. White Horse before that. If the loneliness don't kill me, the good times probably will. We heard from Beck in that set, the song that made Beck famous around the world. And heard from Adam Sandler as well. Hope you enjoy the music. Here's Robert Plant teamed up with Alison Krauss.

That is Cage the Elephant right there. Hey, there ain't no rest for the wicked. Sheryl Crow before that. Change might do you some good. Started that off with the Wallflowers. Here's Gomez on Into the Music.

Coulda, woulda, shoulda blues. Cracker before that, and yeah. I'm Mike Olson. You're listening to Into the Music. Here's Hayes Carl.

but he's going to stomp and holler. And that's Charlie Parr right there from his record Stump Jumper, title selection. Charlie Parr. Hey, it's Carl. Before that, a little help from Todd Snyder. Let's hear some more from Charlie Parr. This is from Charlie's record called Little Son.

David Byrne, right there. Ah, yeah, and she was. That's David in studio at the World Cafe is where he recorded that version. Margot Price in that set teamed up with Sharon Van Etten on one called The Radio and started off with Charlie Parr and a song called Boombox. You're listening to Into the Music here on Prairie Public. Hey, great to have you along this afternoon.

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Oh, my God.

That is Tina Turner, a song that Joni Mitchell wrote. Herbie Hancock and the band with Tina Turner. That one called Edith and the Kingpin. Also heard from A3 in that set, the Alabama 3, doing what became the theme song for The Sopranos. So woke up this morning and was subtitled The Chosen One. Who put the bump in the... Bibbidi Bomp, you did. That was Chuck Prophet. Started that off with REM and one called The Radio Song. Here's Peter Case on Into the Music.

take me away. That we'd work things out, and I didn't want to tell him. But it was then I had to say.

0: Yeah, the Postmarks hanging out at the 7-Eleven. Here's Ben Vaughn and the Ben Vaughn Combo.
1: Got a story about a girl with eyes so blue. Everybody's got a story about a girl with eyes so blue. Yeah, well, she turned around and broke my heart in two. But you see, I was helpless.

is the Ben Vaughn combo. That's from a record called The Beautiful Thing and Sing-a-Ling With Me. Ben's got a new record out, The World of Ben Vaughn, just out.

That is Dave Matthews sitting in with the group Soul Lab right there. That's one called A Joyful Girl. Ani DeFranco wrote that song. Here's guitarist George Freeman. This is from new record that George has out. The record is called Everybody's Say Yeah. Pretty nice record. Coming George Freeman, a guitar player out of Chicago. This is one called Lo-Funk.

0: That is George Freeman right there. A brand new record from George called Everybody Say Yeah. And it is a fun recording from George Freeman. George Freeman, who is uncle to Chico Freeman, if you're a jazz fan. He has been a part of that whole Chicago scene for many, many years now. I'm Mike Olson. You're listening to Into the Music here on Prairie Public. Hope your day is going well for you as we make our way through the afternoon. This is Tony Allen. Tony Allen played the drums for Fela Anacalapo Kuti, one of the great drummers in the world. This is from one of Tony's own recordings. The record is called Secret Agent. This is one called Celebrate.
1: Aha. Yeah, you see, I just feel it's good. We celebrate our lives every day. We don't have to wait for our birthdays or all these celebration days, because everything is Christmas and Eleya.

That is Tony Allen on the drums leading the band that one called Celebrate. Not a bad idea. Celebrate your life. I'm Mike Olson. You're listening to Into the Music here on Prairie Public. Here's a band that comes out of Brooklyn. I worked a lot with folks at Daptone Records. They've got, they must have four or five records out now. This is the Menahan Street Band. Up next, this is one called There's a New Day Coming. The Menahan Street Band. Next on Into the Music here on Prairie Public.

Tommy James and the Shondells right there, and Crystal Blue Persuasion, song that holds up pretty well. We heard from the Menahan Street Band. Before that, they've taken from their record called Make the Road by Walking. We heard A New Day is Coming. We can hope so. Menahan Street Band coming out of Brooklyn. I'm Mike Olson. You're listening to Into the Music here on Prairie Public. David Byrne has his Luwaka Bop Records. He had released this one, a compilation last year called World Spirituality Classics, Volume 2, Soul Gospel of the 1970s. The record called The Time for Peace is Now. Here are the Fantastic Shadows.

That is Tim Maia calling for rational culture. What's wrong with that? Can we just have a little rational culture? That's taken from his record, The Existential Soul of Tim Maia. That's part of David Byrne's La Waka Bop series, World Psychedelic Classics, Volume 4. Hey, Nobody Can Live Forever. The Existential Soul of Tim Maia. And Tim, highly influential in the British music scene. I'm Mike Olson. You're listening to Into the Music here on Prairie Public. Great to have you along. Here's Saint Germain.

Curtis Mayfield sending out those positive vibrations. Just moving on up. We're a winner. Archie Bell and the Drells before that with Let's Groove, eh? And Alex Chilton, he's a fan. We listened to one called A Love Revolution. There's a suggestion for you. Curtis sounding so good. Let's hear some more. Here's Curtis Mayfield and the Impressions on Into the Music.

That is the British artist Lewis Taylor right there. That one called Stoned, part one. Minnie Riperton before that, that amazing voice that Minnie Riperton had. We listened to Lovin' You. Tank and the Bangas with Hot Air Balloons. Tank and the Bangas, of course, the winners of the Tiny Desk concert a couple of years ago. We heard from Brittany Howard. Brittany is now a judge for the Tiny Desk concert. It's out on her own. We listen to one called Stay High, Brittany Howard of the Alabama Shakes. Kings Go Forth from Milwaukee with High on Your Love. And started it off with Curtis Mayfield and The Impressions. Hey, it's all right to have a little fun, you know? Not a problem. I'm Mike Olson. You're listening to Into the Music here on Prairie Public. Good to have you along. Let's hear some more from Lewis Taylor.

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1: The band American Football released their debut album in 1999 and broke up. It ended up becoming a Midwest emo classic. Now that was over 20 years ago, and they made that record as college kids. They got back together in 2014, and over the last three albums, they've gotten better. Something Mike Kinsella agrees with.
2: As an adult who's gone through more stuff and more experience and more failures and more triumphs, it's all worth singing about, I guess. So there's a bigger well to pull from as an adult.
1: Today, they join us to play songs from their latest album, LP4. It's dense, it's layered, and it might be their best album yet. And I get their opinion on Midwest emo and how they describe their sound. It's American Football coming up. I'm Kaleo. This is World Cafe. Well, as you might imagine, I'm pretty fired up for this one. American Football, a band that is near and dear to my heart. I moved to Champaign-Urbana 1 year after they put out their debut record and made time there a little bit better. Our session just a few minutes away, but first, here's Radiohead.

Greetings, party people. It is World Cafe. I am Kaleo, and here's a story that might be familiar to you. You got a band that gets together, they make one record, and then they break up, and no one hears from them again. American Football would not be that band. Yeah, they did release a debut album and then broke up, but something different happened next. The record became a cult classic, a Midwest emo masterpiece. The band would reunite in 2014, making new music, including LP4, their latest album, which might be their best yet. Today, I'm sitting down with Mike Kinsella, Nate Kinsella, Steve Lamos, and Steve Holmes to talk about how they've grown as musicians and people over the last 25 years and how they feel about the term emo. It's coming up after a live performance. Here's That One with the Piano and patron saint of Pale. It's American Football.

0: Recorded live in Philadelphia, it's American Football with a performance of Patron Saint of Pale. It's from their new self-titled album, otherwise known as LP4. I am joined by Mike Kinsella, Steve Holmes, Steve Lamos, and Nate Kinsella. I'm Kaleo. It's World Cafe. Gents, it is a privilege to meet. Thank you all so much for being here.
1: Thanks for having us.
0: Yeah. I'm speaking personally. The record's a triumph, but I'm not the only person who feels that way. But this is a record that almost didn't happen, and it sounds like it took a lot of work to make it happen. Steve Lamos, you left the band for a few years during the COVID times. Can you talk about that decision and ultimately what brought you back?
2: Yeah. That was, we had a lot of personal stuff going on. There were a family member was gravely ill and passed away. I had inherited the directorship of my program of a bunch of people, and that doesn't sit
0: well. School with teaching, you mean?
2: Yeah. We had some stuff going on too, so it was kind of a wild time, and it was good to get some perspective mm-hmm. and sort of get myself back together a little bit. But I think maybe a year and a half in, I was like, oh, I don't know if that was such a good idea. I'm like, oh, they're quiet too. So I asked to come back, and I think
3: we waited him out.
1: Yeah, Holmes jokes that he knew the whole time.
3: I knew he'd come back. We didn't play one show without him. We're just like, well, okay. We pivoted to focus on this like covers album as like a placeholder, and then there was like a 25th anniversary remaster, and then Lamos came back in time for us to go do that, and then new record. So
2: I guess they knew. I mean we've known each other a long time, so it was very sweet and very endearing.
0: Yeah, and it's something that's worth talking about, because when you're in your 40s, there are so many other commitments each one of you, you know, have to honor, like for being a parent for a few of you, for example.
1: All of us.
0: Yeah. People have boundaries, so making space can be tough. Like when you decided to go in for this record, like what did you need to figure out so that you could not only get the work done, but work well together?
4: On this album, we tried a different process of like a lot of sort of pre-production, I guess. Like a lot of the writing was remote. So like, I guess time is the hardest thing to get us all in a room together at the same time. Just because we're spread across the country and the kids and the families. And so a lot of the writing was remote. And then a lot of decisions, you know, it would be like collectively, remotely make decisions and directions and songs and stuff. And then we were able to like assemble the songs as fleshed out demos essentially. And so Lamos was able to like track the drums very efficiently and relaxed, right? Like by yourself, literally, like he had his own, he was in a studio by himself, which is, I mean, I play drums too. And it's stressful because like the whole thing's kind of anchoring on you getting a performance in the studio. So to give, he had time to like do it himself. And I think that was important. And yeah, the process was actually kind of relaxed and amazing.
0: If you're just joining us, American Football is here. Their fourth studio album is out now. This is World Cafe. So at the time we are taping this, you're just through the first leg of your No Feeling World Tour. You'd been rehearsing for nearly a year before hitting the road. What was that experience like?
4: A lot of the rehearsing for a year is Nate, you know, locked in his closet at home working on a laptop. So we didn't all get in a room together for a year. That sort of happened maybe more recent. You know, maybe in the spring we started finally getting in a room together and actually ironing out how to do it, yeah.
0: It wasn't that bad. So, Nate, what was that sort of closed-off experience like for you?
5: Well, I had some help. Corey Brecken, our vibraphone player, offered to help me in putting together this sort of huge Ableton project, which is, well, with the new album, we incorporated a lot of bells and whistles, for lack of a better term. So to really bring the songs live, like to really recreate them how they are on the album, we needed some tech help. So a lot of it was building the computer, and we've got a few keyboards, and we've got things turning on and off and switching like in the middle of the song. So it was just ironing out tech stuff, really.
0: Yeah. And I saw, Holmes, that you joked while you were working on the album, it wasn't your problem to figure out how it was going to be solved. But of course, now this is
3: It's Nate's problem.
0: Now it's Nate's problem. But like, when you finally all got into a room, what was that?
3: It was insane. Like, the first weekend of like full rehearsal, we're trying to do the whole thing. We're running the set. We're running as many times as we can. Over the course of 3 days, we ran the set front to back once, I think.
1: Full days of not actually playing a song.
3: Yeah.
1: Like just
3: there's a lot of technical
1: getting everything, where things. Does everything plug in, yeah. And is it making noise? And
3: there were points where Mike and I would pull each other aside and be like, we're going to be able to do this?
1: Will this happen? It was a little scary.
3: And it happened. So, yeah, amazing. Kudos to Nate and Corey Brecken.
1: A lot of sleepless nights for you guys.
5: I'm sorry I had to put everybody through that. That questioning, like, is this going to happen? The shows are booked. Like, what? Is this going to work? Yeah. It was kind of
6: via the skin of our teeth. Is that the right term?
0: Totally. But from the reviews have been rave, and so I'm so stoked that it's worked out with the live transition.
1: Me too.
0: You're listening to World Cafe. We're talking with the members of American Football. Their new self-titled album is out now, and we've got more on making that new album to come. But first to the stage for a performance of Wake Her Up. It's American Football on World Cafe.

0: Recorded live, it's American Football with Wake Her Up. It's from their new self-titled album. You could call it LP4. It's also out now. Mike, Steve, and Nate from the band are here. I am Kaleo. It's World Cafe. Mike, lyrically, you take us to a lot of different places on this record. There's vulnerability, there's black humor, there's darkness. You know, it's one thing to wear your heart on your sleeve when you're 20. It's another thing to do it when you're our age. The stakes are a little bit different. Are these lyrics that you could only write now?
1: For sure. Yeah, just with being older and having so much more experience. And whatever I was pining for at 20, you know, like it seems like so frivolous.
0: Most important thing in the world, yeah.
1: Yeah, and then now as an adult who's gone through more stuff and more experience and more failures and more triumphs. It's all worth singing about, I guess. So there's a bigger well to pull from as an adult. So,
0: I'd be remiss if I didn't bring up Bad Moons, which I think in a lot of ways is the centerpiece of the record, like this just incredible song. But you lay a lot of cards on the table. Can you talk a little bit about writing it, what it was like to write it?
1: It's funny. I knew like the cadence and I knew the line. I knew da da da in the dark. And I didn't fill in the words until like the last minute. And I knew I'd get there because I knew what I wanted to do and I knew where the song was going. And I think it was like I locked myself in a closet in a studio and I wrote maybe 40 different versions, you know. And then I just
0: like
1: found,
0: the Leonard Cohen thing
1: pairs.
0: In Hallelujah.
1: Yeah, maybe. Yeah, just like right, like a mantra kind of. And then I just found pairs that maybe were the most impactful and, you know, near rhymes or whatever. Like, you know, each one kind of like goes together. And then I took the pairs and tried to arrange them where they would land sort of the heaviest by the time, you know, like escalate.
2: Yeah.
1: And I remember singing that. You guys hadn't heard the vocals and I kind of did a pass and I like opened the door and I think Nate was kind of just like, are you okay, man?
0: I was going to ask, what was your reaction?
3: I think I cried the first time I heard the song with the lyrics. Like literally last night at our Brooklyn show, Mike Garzone, our other guitar tech, and he plays in the band now mostly, and he choked up like playing that song as the closer of the set. It's an intense song and like, to me, it's exciting. Like lyrically, I think there is a gravitas to this album. And like, I love watching like career artists grow over a career, 20, 30, 40 years into it. Like I remember being a kid when we were making our first record and being kind of gobsmacked by like Time Out of Mind. And what was the Tom Waits record that came out in 99?
0: The Mule Variations.
3: Yeah. Like those records are like, you know, those were people a little older than we are now. But like, you know, I think Tom Waits was 50 when that record came out and we're approaching that. And I do remember being in my 20s thinking like, wow, I can't imagine like having the swagger to write songs like that. And now it's exciting to see our band get to that point. And I'm excited to see, you know, what comes next. It's a good place
2: to be. I'm not.
0: Well, I want the audience to hear some of that. Let's listen to Bad Moons here on World Cafe.

That is Bad Moons from American Football, and it is from their latest album, LP4. We've got more conversation with the band, including how they feel about the term Midwestern emo, and more live performances when we get back to World Cafe.

Welcome back. It's World Cafe. We're hanging out with American Football. Their latest album, LP4, fantastic. And I've got another live performance from the stage here in Philadelphia. Here's Blood on My Blood from American Football.

0: Recorded live here in Philly, it's Blood on My Blood from American Football. It is from the new American Football album, which is out now. Joined by Holmes, Lemos, Kinsella, and Kinsella. Steve, Mike, and Nate from the band. I'm Kaleo. This is World Cafe. So a couple of years ago, I talked to Andy Bell of Ride, and shoegaze obviously came up. And how for the longest time, he absolutely resented the phrase shoegaze. But as he has gotten older, he started to look at that term and that label with some affection. When it comes to Midwest emo, I'm curious what your relationship with that term is these days.
1: I was related to his sense, like we are perceived to be part of that scene or something. And I don't feel like we were. We definitely weren't at the time. And I mean, I understand there's other bands and there's more context.
2: Even the name, there was no such thing as Midwest emo. Nobody right. said
0: sure,
2: that. They
0: yeah,
2: said
0: yeah.
2: emo, and they used it as a dismissive term to say that your band is wimpy or something.
0: The like old Fracture magazine thing, yeah.
2: Totally. But in the same way, I have a great affection for it now. It seems like it's a way for people who see themselves sort of outside the mainstream in whatever
1: That's
2: way,
1: what,
2: shape,
1: whatever
2: or form.
1: Now, umbrella, now it's a thing. Yeah, I feel like we do fit under, just personality-wise, I don't even know if like musically.
3: And Midwesterners.
1: But
3: I'll accept that part of it.
1: Midwestern part you accept?
0: Midwestern rock. Doesn't that put you in John Cougar Mellencamp territory then at that point?
2: The joke here is always mild rock. I think there's a mild rock version. Because no, it's not that. You know what I mean? Like, I actually like him a lot, but it's so not. That's a different kind of roots thing or something.
0: I always heard you guys as like math rock or post rock, because I was a Minus the Bear fan, a 65 Days of Static fan, Explosions in the Dark, and I felt you shared more with them than second or third wave emo. So it was always a weird thing
1: but
0: to me.
1: But we just never rocked. You know what I mean? Like all these bands are saying they all rock. They all, you know what I mean? They're all trying to punch in the face or whatever. And we were just always kind of like not doing that.
2: You see, and then see Tortoise at the Fireside Bowl and be like, oh, I want to do that.
0: That.
2: Yeah. Or CMK, oh, yeah. I want to do that. And yeah. so, but they're not called emo bands. I guess Tortoise is post-rock, right? And I don't know what CMK gets called, like indie or something. But
0: mild rock.
2: I think
0: I love it, guys.
2: Good. I think we need to move that forward. Mild rock for mild times. Yeah.
0: So, you know, we've got one more live performance to get to, and we're going back to the beginning for this one. Never Meant. I saw a Fortnite ad saying that song is coming to the Fortnite universe alongside Bad Bunny, which is just like, it's kind of incredible. After 30 years of performing Never Meant, is there something about its arrangement that you understand better now than you did when you wrote it?
3: No, I understand it less. It's annoying that song is like, it's kind of hard to play. It's like Jesus Christ, this one every time.
1: This one again.
3: No, it's fine. It's cute.
1: You know, it's, I like that song. There's no chorus, right? I mean,
3: no,
1: I don't
3: know. Chorus.
1: The whole thing is kind of a hook, but there's also not ever like, yeah.
4: I think it delivers at the very end. I would call that the chorus at the very end.
5: Well, that's okay. Just a good. If I may.
1: There's one chorus.
5: But that's cool. I think the arrangement is awesome.
1: Cool. It is cool.
5: I love that.
1: It's like linear, sort of. Yeah.
5: It is, yeah. It's cool. It's like A, B, C, D. It doesn't, there's not, you don't like revisit parts. I love that. I think it's.
1: But to be honest, too, I think this run, we've been playing Reunited for 12 years and whatever, and I think we're playing it better and different. Just the past week or two.
2: Yeah. there's a tiny little thing that I had always done on the Ride, and I'm doing it on the hi-hat, and
1: it keeps us
2: moving. I don't know. We're feeling it.
1: Yeah,
2: Holmes is like a human heartbeat. Sometimes we got to follow it. He's excited. We got to go fast. Sometimes we got to slow down. Occasionally he skips a beat entirely, and we got to roll with it. But all kidding aside,
1: just
2: like,
1: got to wake him up. Yeah.
2: We're doing a lot more with Click. Nate was saying this earlier. There's some Click going on, and I love playing with Click, but I could never click that song. Like, that song is a very sort of human song. It is. It's felt weirdly like musical. There are times when it's felt more like, all right, we got to do what we got to do.
0: Well, let's go to the stage and hear it. It is American Football with Never Meant on World Cafe.

0: recorded live here in Philly. It is American Football with Never Meant. Their new album, self-titled, is available now. I want to thank Mike Kinsella, Nate Kinsella, Steve Lamos, and Steve Holmes. Gentlemen, thank you so much for being here. This was a pleasure. Come back and see us again soon, okay?
1: Thank you so much.
2: Thank you so much.
0: We'll be back in a minute with more World Cafe.

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I enjoyed that. It's World Cafe. 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Here's Alabama Shakes.

0: Oh, David, you shouldn't have. Flowers for me? Nothing but flowers? Lovely way to end World Cafe. Appreciate you listening. We make this show from WXPN at the University of Pennsylvania in Philadelphia, and we'll do it again real soon on the next World Cafe.
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0: From NPR, this is World Cafe. Hey, I am Kaleo, and there is only one way to explain the new song from Jack White, formerly of the White Stripes. I think he got a letter from his HOA. Jack, you've heard me. This is the last time I'm asking you to turn your guitar down when you're practicing. Although, yes, that is a tasty solo, and that song is called Neighbor's Blues, headed your way. Distortion keeps on coming with new music from Lucy Dacus. Planting Tomatoes, and we will go into the archives for a performance from Bob Weir. Plus a whole lot more. Join us. I'm Kaleo. This is World Cafe. Hey, thanks for stopping by. Or are we the ones stopping by you? Regardless, there have been a lot of great sessions on World Cafe over the last few weeks, including